0: Carmen Roberts. Fighting erupts between the U.S. and Iran. The U.S. fired first, striking two Iranian launchers in the Strait of Hormuz, preparing to send mines back into the waterway. And now Iran is attacking U.S. forces in Jordan. Fox's Trey Yingstis in Tel Aviv.
1: And I did speak with a U.S. source familiar earlier this evening who indicated at this point there are no significant impacts and nearly all of the incoming missiles have been intercepted.
0: It is the first military action in weeks. Rescue crews in Nepal and Tibet are searching for about 3,000 people missing from the catastrophic floods, and rain is causing more flooding.
2: It's getting very complicated as heavy rains continue to fall, swelling the rivers and the lakes further upstream. Chinese authorities also said another lake was also created today.
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3: Temperatures starting off into the low 70s by Monday afternoon. High temperatures, low 90s, but feeling more like 100. I'm meteorologist Belle Oliver in the WVLC First Alert Weather.
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1: 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And the great Christopher Ruddy of Newsmax and more. 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
18: Hi, Billy Cunningham, the great American, Dr. Alex McFarland, Dr. Alex McFarland Ministries. He is on the mark when it comes to religious issues, especially in the Middle East. You may recall that about 50 years ago, there were about 5 million Jews all over the Middle East. Right now, there's less than 10,000 all over the Middle East. And the goal of most Islamic societies is to obliterate other individuals who are Christians or Catholics or Jews. And you cannot have a synagogue in any Middle Eastern country. When I visited Israel about 3 years ago, about 4 months before the events of October the 7th, in Jerusalem, it's a multifaceted, multi-religious place. I saw a gay pride flag flying in Jerusalem. I saw Catholics and Christians. I saw Jews. I saw Muslims, Islamists. It was multicultural. In fact, in Israel, about 20% of the Knesset are Muslims.

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1: 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I'm meteorologist Belle Oliver in the WVLT First Alert Weather Center.

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9: And he's Eric Cronin. I'm Gary McNamara. Welcome and good morning. Thanks so much for being here. Yeah, I was. We were talking about Abdul El-Sayed in Michigan, and his apology was the latest attempt to unify Democrats after a bitter primary. He's eager to push past the serious controversies involving allegations of anti-Semitism, including his association with controversial commentator Hassan Piker. And this story came out over the weekend, Eric. Hassan Piker said the Democratic Michigan U.S. Senate candidate Abdul El-Sayed asked him to stump for his campaign, not the other way around. During an interview Friday following an intense backlash the Democratic politician has faced for appearing with him, Piker spoke to Semaphore columnist David Weigel about the backlash he's received from Democrats since appearing on the campaign trail with El-Sayed, which he claimed was El-Sayed's idea, not his. He asked me to stump for him, and I had not considered that ever before, Piker said. I'd never really delivered a speech like that before.
10: Right, yeah.
11: He made me do it.
9: Well, no, that's because El-Sayed's trying to make the case that, you know, it was Piker.

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11: And he is Eric Harvey, and I'm Gary McNamara. Good morning. Well, okay, apparently now the CBC has reversed course, and reporters can call 9/11 a terrorist attack. We'll get to that in just a minute.
12: Everyone's talking about weight loss injections because the results are pretty dramatic. 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
11: Following an international outcry about a memo advising reporters not to refer to 9/11 as terrorism, CBC, the Canadian Broadcasting Corporation, has announced it has revised its editorial guidelines on the matter. You know what they forgot?
12: Huh?
11: 13 Canadians died in 9/11.
12: Oh, there's that.
11: How might have been more. I'm not sure. Yeah. I saw the figure, and they lost soldiers.
12: Right.
11: After.
12: Right. In the effort, yes. Yep.
11: And so this was not taken well from many Canadians.
12: Nope.
11: As previously reported by the Jerusalem Post on Thursday, the Canadian Broadcasting Corporation circulated a memo last week to reporters and editors instructing them not to refer to the 9/11 attacks as terrorist attacks. The memo was authored by the Senior Director of Journalistic Standards and public trust at CBC News and sent to reporters and editors. CBC spokesperson Carrie Kelly told the Post that the CBC's practice is to exercise extreme caution before using the words terrorists and terrorism, and that the memo was a reminder of the longstanding practice that favors the use of terms with attribution in our

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1: Race is ahead of the midterms. On Fox's Sunday Night in America, he says he's confident his picks can win.
2: We'll see what's going to happen in Texas. That's a tough race, but we have a good candidate. If we have a highly underrated, they have the worst candidate I think I've ever seen. I think actually Mike Collins has a good chance in Georgia.
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Forgive me, got to play a little air guitar when Stevie Ray come on. Mm-hmm. Good morning, I am Phil Williams. I love you. Not a thing you can do about it, honey. Yep, love will give sight to the blind. It will conquer fear. Does a lot. Do a lot of things. You know, this is one of those important days. Certainly, it's football week. We'll get Tyler Evans on to the 9 talking about the volunteer

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0: Amen, and thank you, Lord, for a great day. My name is Phil Williams. I love you. Not a thing you can do about it, baby. You know, and I think a lot of people over the weekend, I saw them put, I'm going to try to live like Dolly. Well, that'd be good, because Dolly lived like the Lord. So, I mean, that's a pretty good deal. I think if you do that, you're going to be a lot happier. Yes, leading with love. It's going to make it, well, I mean, unless you're like from Alabama. No, it'll work even from people like that. Because, you know, it's football season now. And you can start picking on people like that. South Carolinians are in town, or will be, for the game as Tennessee plays the Paladins at Neyland Stadium. New sound system over there. We'll try to get Jarnigan on maybe at some point if he has gone to test that yet. I mean, it could sound better when he says, "Welcome to Neyland Stadium." Oh, man. You know, that whole chicken. Oh, man. Here at News Talk 98.7, I, Phil Williams, are excited about football week. Wayne Hovis is a big football fan as well. Have you watched any of the preseason games?
1: Yeah. I watched a couple. I got to see a couple. That's all she would let me watch. But
0: What?
1: I remember the first preseason game of the year, the Hall of Fame game.
0: Yes.
1: I filled in for Chris Marion on Hal's show, and we were talking about it.
0: Right.
1: And he said, "Well, I'm going to go home and watch the game." So I go home and I get some liquid libation.
0: Right.
1: And I sit down to watch the game. Mm-hmm. And I heard a voice behind me say, We're not watching that all night. And I said, "Oh, okay." So.
0: Bless your heart.
1: But she was gone a couple of days, and I snuck a couple of games in. So.
0: Well, that's going to put you on a prayer list. That's
1: right. Oh, thank you.
0: Oh, boy. But, yeah, new sound system over there. We'll ask Jarnigan about that.
1: Mm-hmm.
0: I don't think it can make him sound any better. But, no, I'm kidding. It's, yeah. All right, ladies and gentlemen. Gosh, so much going on. You got Tennessee football this week. And then Sunday is the Covenant Health Big Kahuna Wing Festival. It's Flavor Day. Then in, 5 days from that, it's the Tennessee Valley Fair. And it won't be long until Halloween and you get to eating season in the burrs, you know. The September, well, more of the October, November, December is more of your eating kind of things. Ladies and gentlemen, I was looking at my schedule. I got a full week. It's packed. I got a lot going on. Ending up Friday at Lenoir City Ford. Shelly Ellis will be with me there. She was going to be with me today, but evidently, you got a baby and you got things going on. I get it. Well, she'll be joining me Friday, and we're going to start, you know, maybe getting our peanut butter and stuff out there again. I don't have this kind of time. Well, I don't know who has this kind of time. Let's find out what stupid news is.

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8: This is Haller. Next episode, UT football, a very special guest. And is there anything you quit? I want to know what and why. Triple H Radio Experience, News Talk 98.7 WOKI.
9: Yeah. Good morning. Thank you, Lord, for a great day. Sunshine is gorgeous. Already around 73 degrees. We're going up to 93 later. Heat index is 98.
8: Yeah.
10: Yeah, you got it.
9: That ain't good.
10: Satin shoes.
9: Yeah, light clothing.
10: Yeah, you got it.
9: Water bottles. Pete was talking about around Lakeshore Park about this time of morning. It gets really, really crazy around that intersection. And, you know, this is people, I guess, getting their walking in or their pickleball in. There's a lot of pickleball courts over there. And pavilions and whatnot. It's a beautiful park. Yeah, I guess in the morning they're getting all that in because it's just going to be too hot later to do anything. Game week. Now, if you're going to the game, you probably should get used to the heat at some point. Wade Hovis, are you going to the game? Are you going to? My seats are in recliner 101, I believe.
11: My seats are right down the hall.
9: Yeah.
11: Helping.
9: Oh, you're doing the game. Okay,
11: yeah.
9: You're working
11: you're doing,
9: it. Okay.
11: Working the game.
9: All right, well, then thank you for that. Now, when you work the game, do they bring food, don't they?
11: Yeah.
9: What kind of food do you
11: Texas
9: get?
11: Roadhouse.
9: That's good. No, we liked it. We talked to what's-her-name and I talked about that the other day.
11: Yeah.
9: Yeah. Let me ask you a question. You ever been fixed up on a date?
11: Yeah.
9: How'd it go?
11: Didn't.
9: Okay. Robin, you ever been fixed up on a date?
12: Yes.
9: How'd it go?
12: Not good.
9: I got fixed. I've been fixed up several times. They never went good. I dated a girl, though, that I got fixed up with. On the third date, I took her, and I told this story before, I took her to a Tennessee ball game.
11: Mm-hmm.
9: I get up and I go pee. And this was back in the day now when you could fly planes with banners.
11: Mm-hmm.
9: And one of them, and her name was Denise. And this is a third date with this girl. And this banner flies over and says, "Marry me, Denise." Now.
12: Oh, no.
9: I had season tickets. I'm sitting around, you know, a lot of my friends, and I introduced, you know, my date, Denise, whatever. Yeah. That was fun coming back on that one. No, I didn't do that. I went out with this girl on a bad day on a fix-up one. Today's matchmaker day is the reason I'm bringing this up. Today's matchmaker day. She spoke nonstop about her ex, her work, and I mean, you could not get a word in. And I had taken her to Chesapeake's, and I'm like, okay, at least I'm going to get me some moisture.
13: How can you eat those?
9: I'm like, you know, and at this point, I'm like, come on. We're going straight home. So, you know, it's hard sometimes to recover a bad date. You know, somebody, and oh, that uncomfortable silence of a bad date. Just, oh. And here's the thing. You know it's going bad, and probably she knows it's bad, or she knows, you know what I mean?
11: Mm-hmm.
9: Now, how many bad dates have you been on?

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0: Ah, yes. Johnny Winter making that with his own. Good morning. Thank you, Lord, for a great day. My name's Phil Williams, and it's going to be 93 today and feel like 98. It is going to feel like 98 degrees if you have asthma, you know, things like that, man, or, you know, allergy. Oh, stay in the house.
1: Stay in the house. That's what you're supposed to do, Doc.
0: So, okay. Wayne Hovis, our producer, doing a great job today in place of Landon Doan. I think he'll be back tomorrow. Wayne, did you ever go see the Barbie movie?
2: No.
0: Have you seen the Spider-Man?
2: Yes, I saw Spider-Man.
0: And what did you think of that?
2: I enjoyed it.
0: Oh, boy, everybody is. It'll get it again and again. Yeah. Barbie, maybe it wasn't your thing. This may be for you, Wayne.
2: Okay.
0: And yes.
3: I saw the Barbie movie. Did you? It was cute. Yeah.
0: Did you see Spider-Man yet?
3: I've not seen Spider-Man. Did you?
0: All right, here we go. The Barbie movie. If it wasn't your thing, this is real.
2: Mm-hmm.
0: This is real.
2: Mm-hmm.
0: Hooters, the movie.
2: Ah.
3: Oh, goodness.
2: Yeah. I think I might see that.
0: It's based on the story of how Hooters was founded. On the actual events, it follows two friends from Iowa named Ted and Lenny. Ted is trying to find a woman named Diane from a spring break commercial. So he convinces Lenny to take a road trip with him to Clearwater Beach, Florida. Diane, by the way, would become the first Hooters girl.
2: Hmm.
0: Now, the movie is being described as a hilarious buddy comedy, an inspiring biopic, and a wild journey based on a crazy idea. The director says it's not what you expect, and it's mostly true.
2: Hmm.
0: Okay,
2: I'm ready.
0: Yeah,
2: I'm gonna see it.
0: Yeah, the Hooters movie. Yeah, I think is there going to be a Ken movie? I don't know. They tried to get that guy, whatever his name is, and the star of that, really handsome man, and he just wants
3: Ryan Reynolds.
0: He wants too much money. Yeah.
3: Mm.
0: I don't know. Tonight on the Tube, Dancing with the Stars, the next pro. We're down to the top three: AJ, Adele, and Selena. I don't know. Okay. Let's see what else. Oh, boy. This is, man, you got that on. And you got football, I think. Don't you have Monday Night Football tonight?
2: I'm not sure.
0: I'm not sure. Of course, I know it's still the preseason. I don't know. 85-year-old Donna Mills says she's made many six figures in just her first month on OnlyFans. Yeah, I mean, I don't know. I don't want to. She's 80. Now, I don't think she's like getting naked and doing things like that. I think she's just doing
2: what?
0: Whatever.
3: I'm with Wayne. Like, what do they do?
0: Yeah, like here I am brushing my teeth. Here am I picking out my outfit to go get my hair done. Or yeah. I'm going to go play bingo at the senior center. I don't know. I'm not sure. Well, Coyote, you talked about it. Robin Coyote versus Agnew did finish second, and Landon predicted it would be about what it did, but Spider-Man still just absolutely
3: dominating.
0: Rocking. Anne Hathaway joining Tom Cruise in the Days of Thunder sequel.
3: I guess he couldn't work things out with his ex.
0: Well, I bet not. I bet that wasn't even in the picture.
3: Now, he wanted to do it with her, but she probably thought, no, I'm good.
0: Well, now, you got... Let's see, he did Top Gun 2 and Days of Thunder 2. Reckon he'll do the 5th of July, just saying. Born on the 5th of July? Fine. Let's see here. This is, you don't hear about this. And, you know, this Strait of Hormuz is so unbusy, it's like a JCPenney. But an NBC news team was attacked by Israeli settlers in the West Bank. But they're okay. They're safe.

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1: Game will play Wisconsin that Sunday at 7:30. They say is number 6, Colorado at Georgia Tech, who we play the second week. Georgia Tech and Colorado, you know, that's Deion Sanders' team coming to Atlanta. This will be Thursday night, 8 o'clock, this Thursday night. So Deion Sanders against Georgia Tech, and then the next week we play Georgia Tech at Georgia Tech. Another game that I'm sure I won't be staying up for, Saturday at 10 o'clock, UNLV at Hawaii. If you play Hawaii, does everybody say, oh, yeah, we're going, and then they go over there and they don't even go to the game? I did that one time. We didn't even go to the game. We were too busy at the beach and other stuff.
2: Just having too much other fun.
1: Yeah. Number 9, they say that Tulane at Duke is a big game. Saturday at 3:30 in Washington State and Washington. That's Sunday at 4. So really, I mean, you've got football starting Thursday all the way through Monday.
3: The most important game on your list. The only game that I care about.
1: Well, what is that?
3: That would be Tennessee.
1: That was the first thing I mentioned.
3: That wasn't the first game.
1: No, it was the first one I mentioned, though, before the list, yeah.
3: I kind of started listening when you gave the list. I'm like, okay, Tennessee's got to be on here somewhere.
1: No, I'd already done them. You're in there doing work.
3: Yeah, I am.
1: Jennifer and I are just goofing off talking. I mean, I don't know.
2: I'm not working.
1: You've got a job. I mean, we're just chilling out till noon, and then we're going to lunch and kick back for an hour and a half, you know? What are you talking about?
3: I was going to say, I don't hear Tennessee on this list. Okay, I feel better now.
1: Did you see this about this NFL player that has come out of retirement?
3: Oh, gosh.
1: I couldn't believe how much they're paying him.
3: No,
1: he's not either. A quarterback. He's like a guard or a defensive tackle. Defensive tackle, Arnold Donald. And I'm sorry, I don't follow NFL. I never heard of him. He was 10 years in the NFL. Sunday, he agreed to come back for 1 year for $20 million. For 1 year.
3: Jeez.
1: And then they got incentives that make the deal worth $30 million. He must be really good. $30 million. Well, come back for 1 year. I could do that.
3: Yeah.
1: I mean, I would be crippled by the end of the season. Unbelievable. That'd be tough to turn down. He retired, and I'm assuming if he's in the 10 years, he's probably in his 30s, and he's retiring and coming back for another year for 20 million smackers. It's amazing the money that's thrown around out there, isn't it?
2: Yes. Yeah.
1: You know, sports especially.
2: Very strong feelings about those things. So,
1: and Prince William, though, he was born. Look what he did.
2: Yeah.
1: $1.6 billion. Oh, my God. You know, at least some of these athletes like your golfer McIlroy, you know, he's worth like a gazillion. But he plays golf. He's really, really good at it. Mm-hmm. So
2: some people are just, they're lucky and they work really hard and they get into the right thing and they make lots of money. Way to go.
1: Hey, you know, the U.S. government said don't travel to Israel.
2: Why?
1: They say it's they're level 4, do not travel advisory to Israel. They said Americans planning to travel to Israel are being urged to reconsider your plans by the State Department, but due to terrorism and unrest, some areas carrying an even higher warning due to armed conflict, intentions in the region. But the level 4 is a do not travel restriction. But, you know, a lot of Americans do travel to Israel to go to places for religious reasons and beliefs, and
2: it's beautiful.
3: I would love to go to the Holy Land, but
1: yeah,
3: I'm not leaving U.S. soil.
1: Yeah, it's just gotten. I mean, I've heard. You remember when? What did Alan Williams? Everybody remembers Alan Williams from television.
3: Yeah, he got stuck over there.
1: Yeah, that's what I'm saying.

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1: Went along with it and a couple of strange moments, but it was good overall. I liked it.
2: Disney did that picture. To date, it's taken in $8
1: million.
2: Hmm. The top five here. Well, number five, like I say, Dog Star is number five. Number four, Insidious, Out of the Further.
1: I like what those movies, that? But they're scary. They're
2: is that
1: so
2: live
1: scary.
2: Action or is it animated?
1: Oh, no, it's live action. Okay. Yeah. This is like the final movie in, I think this is the fifth of the Insidious movies, but they're scary. I mean, you've got to like scary movies to go to that.
2: It's taken in $43 million. Number three is Coyote versus Acme.
1: I want to go see that. Landon saw it over the weekend, and I've not had an update from Landon yet. But
2: so it's Coyote,
1: I want to see that.
2: The Roadrunner?
1: Yeah, like the Roadrunner and Wile E. Coyote. But there's live action and animated squished.
2: Oh, it's both.
1: Yeah. So it looks great.
2: Really?
1: I'll go see that one
2: I might
1: next.
2: Want to see that. I don't know if my wife will do it, but Coyote versus Acme is taking in $15
1: million.
2: Wow. Number two, which I hear a lot of talk about, but I don't think I have any interest whatsoever, is The Odyssey.
1: Oh, I loved it. Oh
2: you
1: my gosh.
2: To see it.
1: Well,
2: it
1: yeah,
2: that good?
1: You got to dig that kind of stuff, though.
2: Really?
1: I mean, yeah, but it was beautiful in so many ways. It was a wonderful story.
2: So it's the book and turned into a movie.
1: Yeah. The movie, I cannot read the books. I'm sorry. I'm just not that dedicated. But the movie itself, the actors, the sets, the costuming, the music, the story.
2: Really?
1: I mean, it had everything with it. I loved it.
2: A lot of green screen, you think?
1: Most definitely.
2: It's taken in $563 million. Wow.
1: Wow. I mean, you've got to really enjoy, movies like that.
2: Oh, it's the book and turned into a movie.
1: Yeah. The movie, I cannot read the books. I'm sorry. I'm just not that dedicated. But the movie itself, the actors, the sets, the costuming, the music, the story.
2: Really?
1: I mean, it had everything with it. I loved it.
2: A lot of green screen, you think?
1: Most definitely.
2: It's taken in $563 million. Wow.
1: Wow. I mean, you've got to really enjoy, movies like that.
2: That's a lot of money.
1: Mm-hmm.
2: Number one, how many of these can they do? Spider-Man Brand New Day. How many have you done? 20?
1: I don't even know.
3: As long as they make money, they will keep doing it.
2: Well,
1: Landon
2: yeah.
1: saw it. He loved it. He said it was by far his favorite out of all of the movies.
2: Okay.
1: And I will probably see it at some point.
2: It's But honestly, how many have they done? I got to Google that. It's all live action, right?
1: Yeah.
2: This is not an animated thing.
1: No, they're live acting.
2: It's listen to this. To date, it's taken in $891 million.
1: Wow. People like it.
2: Almost $1 billion. Wow. Any of these bubbling underneath that you plan on going to, like Toy Story 5?
1: There's one coming out next week that I already have tickets for that I have been dying.
3: What's that?
1: It's Practical Magic 2.
3: Oh, I want to see that.
1: Yep, I've already got my tickets. I am going. I said if I got to go by myself, I will go by myself. I loved that movie, and I'm really looking forward to the sequel. I hope it's good.
2: They have re-released The Fast and the Furious.
1: The first one?
3: Which one?
2: From 2026. Yeah, there's been a bunch of those.
1: 2026.
2: It says 2026. Oh, 2026 re-release.
1: Oh,
2: maybe
1: oh.
2: It's the first one.
1: The one that the man, the boy that died, and he's
3: yeah, Paul.
1: Well, that movie was so good. The very first one. Mm-hmm. I can't really get into the rest of them, but I really liked the first one.
2: Yeah.
1: Mark, what was his name? Robin.
3: Wasn't it Paul Walker?
1: I think
2: Paul
1: so.
2: Paul Walker, yeah that's
1: yeah.
2: right. He
1: so
2: got burned
1: sad.
2: Up in that car.
3: Oh, it's so sad.
2: The Minions and Monsters, that sounds like an animated thing.
1: Mm-hmm.
2: Finding Emily, what is that?
1: I don't know what that is.
2: I don't either. Spa Weekend? What? That's a movie?
1: Sounds fun.
2: Sounds like a while that did
1: sounds
2: Saturday.
1: Sounds like a chick flick. Yeah.
2: Yeah, really. I haven't been to the theater in so long. I can't remember the last movie I went to see.
1: I'm a Crown Club member.
2: Oh, really?
1: I go all the time. I mean, I love the movies. I really do.
2: My older son does that. Mm-hmm. He every week goes to see something. I have a buddy that goes every Wednesday night. He always goes to a movie.
1: Yeah?
2: And
1: I go as often as I can. I can't go every weekend, but...
2: Well, I guess,

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1: I want to have a conversation with the press. I was here. You're having a conversation with voters? I'm just telling you this is
2: Vieri not... Vieri said, I'm happy to have a conversation with my voters, but not through the press. Well, then why are you talking to the media at all? Isn't the point of interacting with the media to use it as a conduit to convey what kind of person you would be as a United States senator? I mean, the reason you engage in interviews and having a press availability or a gaggle like you're having right now, the whole point is so that you can communicate with the voters. So when a guy asks you outright, hey, what do you say to the voters who think this is crazy that you've associated yourself, campaigned with this whack job, this bigot, this dumpster fire of a person? People think it's a real problem. They think it reflects on you. He goes, I'm willing to talk to them, but not to you. What are you talking about? It's incoherent. This is him trying to just duck the obvious, which is that he's definitely not distancing himself for real from Hassan Piker, the whack job. He's making excuses for that relationship and for campaigning with him.
3: And you ever notice they always want to have a conversation, but then they never have the conversation?
2: No, there's no conversation. It's like, we should have a big conversation about this. It's a stall tactic. It's a way to filibuster the actual conversation. Let's not have that. Now, Debbie Dingell, goofball Debbie Dingell, the funniest name in Congress. Remember last week she was saying that we need to stop talking about Hassan Piker. She said, the media needs to stop asking me about it. Don't you dare ask me about Hassan Piker. This is just being used against Democrats. Well, yeah, rightfully so. Rightfully so, because he's disgusting and you're disgusting and you're all campaigning together. You're all disgusting and voters need to know about this. Here's Debbie Dingell this weekend asked on one of the left-wing networks. What was this? NBC or Ms. Now. It was on Ms. Now. And Debbie Dingell said that don't blame Abdulrahman Mohammed El-Sayed. Blame Hassan Piker for coming to Michigan. Now, what did he, again, I just want you to remember, he didn't just arrive in Michigan. He went on the rally stage with El-Sayed, and they campaigned together arm in arm. It wasn't just Hassan Piker just randomly showed up. He didn't, you know, it wasn't gate crashing a campaign event. He was there as a distinguished visitor.
4: Why do you think El-Sayed has declined to disavow him?
5: I've had very blunt conversations, yes. As you well know. I'm a blunt soul.
6: Yeah, correct.
5: And I don't understand Hassan Piker. I'm going to be that honest with you.
7: People don't even know who he is.
5: Well, I didn't until he created this crisis when he came into Michigan months ago. And I stood between some of your colleagues at the back of the room.
2: He created the crisis. He came into Michigan. There it is. He crossed state lines, Jim. That was the sin. It was Hassan Piker's fault. It wasn't El-Sayed's fault for featuring him as the main event at his campaign rally.
5: Oh, and I stood between some of your colleagues at the back of the room and said, I don't get it. Why does he have so many followers? I believe Israel's got a right to exist. I think that's put kerosene on the fire. And what he has said about women and rape is, okay, you know that's an issue that makes me go sky high.
2: He said he didn't care about the rapes on October 7th. It doesn't matter to him. He's like, who cares? That was Hassan Piker's position, publicly stated, on video. And Debbie Dingell says, that's a little much. He went a little too far there, Debbie Dingell is explaining on Ms. Now.
5: But Republicans are trying to use that, and I want to talk about health care.
2: Republicans are using it. What else should we use? What else? Tell us what we should talk about. What are your actual positions? You're campaigning with the guy who said October 7 rapes were fine. So what are we to infer from that? By the way, Hassan Piker is also a dog torturer. In case you haven't developed a healthy dislike for this guy yet. He was once on camera. He had an e-collar, a shock collar on his dog. I apparently had jacked it up to 6,000 or something. The dog stood up in the middle of his show and he clicked the button on his desk. The dog yelps in pain live on the broadcast. And you can tell he knows he was caught too as he did this. He's like, she just always stands up. Mm-hmm. It's crazy to me. It's so crazy. But there you go. So Democrats have a Hassan Piker problem, and they don't know what to do about it. Debbie Dingell's blaming him.

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1: Because the money is now there. But then the kids that are playing, that get the NIL deals and all of this stuff, they are starting to feel pressured to lose games or to run up points or to fake injuries or to do certain things because people are cussing them out because you messed up my bet.
2: I saw something the other day that I'm old school, and I subscribe to Sports Illustrated and different magazines and stuff.
1: Okay.
2: So I got my issue with Sports Illustrated, and I'm thumbing through, and I see a Camel cigarette ad.
1: Really?
2: I mean, it's a newer version, but it's a Camel. I thought, did they not ban cigarette ads in magazines or something? But I hadn't seen a cigarette ad in forever. But it was a Camel cigarette ad. I mean, the same Camel, but the newer people around it.
1: The Camel didn't die.
2: But it was the Camel cigarette. I didn't know that they were putting cigarette ads back in magazines and stuff.
1: Maybe so. Maybe must be. Maybe there was a period of time. I don't know. I'm going to find out. Yeah. I'll find out. The thing I put on the table today, and I don't know who this is for, and I don't know how it hits you, but I stop. Somebody listening to me today needs to stop. You need to close the account. You need to take the app off your phone. You need to call that 1-800 number, and you need to get help. You need to stop sports betting today. And if you don't stop today, it's not going to go well. It's not going to go well. And I know that I'm supposed to be explicit about that. So stop. Stop. It's very few things I've seen grow this fast in the United States of America. This trend is it's a whole other thing. And I was surprised. I was ranting on this. And I'm not trying to do this from a moralistic or goody-two-shoe standpoint. But I was ranting on this to one of my friends. I should call him and see if I have permission. Anyway, I was ranting on this to one of my friends, and I'm just ranting about all this sports betting is doing this, blah, blah, blah. And I'm ranting. And he's not giving me the yes in the right spaces. I'm supposed to rant a little bit, and he's supposed to go, yeah. And then rant a little bit more, and he's like, yeah. And there were no yes. He was just quiet. And I just said, hey, bro, can I ask you a question? Yeah. Do you have a sports betting app on your phone? He said, I got two or three. I said, what? And he said, yeah. That's where the yeah was.
2: Mm-hmm.
1: I'm like, bro, you? He's like, yeah. I was like, maybe I'm so disconnected, I don't know. But I said what I was supposed to say, which is stop. That was, I'm supposed to tell somebody listening to me today. And I notice people aren't calling, and nobody wants to deal with that.
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4: Here's your first alert to more intense heat and humidity all week long. Highs will be in the low to mid 90s. Feels like temperatures near 100. From the WVLT First Alert Weather Center, I'm Chief Meteorologist.

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1: The number one thing, though, that's happening. Once again, I'm commenting on Stephen A. Smith from a business perspective, not a social or political perspective. From a business perspective. I'm going to say it again. I feel like saying it one more time. I'm commenting on Stephen A. Smith from a business perspective. His name is hot. People are listening. They're talking about it. They're paying attention. The engagement around his name is through the roof. And some are saying he's taken on so much water from the black community that his ratings are going to fall or they're going to fade. Right? People on the right are saying he's a wolf in sheep's clothing and he's a liar and he's a this or that. What I'm saying is that his name is hot. And every one of these controversies accrues to his benefit if they resolve themselves. And in a media environment where topics turn over rapidly, something else will happen, but his name is hot. And Rush Limbaugh understood that. I mean, he was such a master of the craft. Good gracious, he was a master. I'm not talking about his politics. I'm not talking about partisan politics, or I'm talking about the business. Rush Limbaugh was a goat with this business that we are in. I think Stephen A. Smith understands the same thing. I think Donald Trump understands that. I think Howard Stern understands that. All attention in an attention economy, all attention in an attention-based economy accrues to the benefit of the organizations that can attract and retain the attention. I'm speaking about this from a business perspective. My thesis point is simply this. Rush understood that good publicity and bad publicity added up to massive publicity, which led to attention, which led to engagement, which led to a larger audience, which led to greater advertising, which led to greater dollars. I am saying that Stephen A. Smith understands the same thing, and he's willing to take the heat to play that game. Because he probably played the other game and tried to be a purist. You know, he tried to be a political purist or an ideologue, or I'm going to fight for this or that or the other. And I think he understands the game of broad, not the game like, but just the business. I should say the business of broadcasting. Let me get Keith in here. Keith, welcome to the Triple H Radio Experience.
2: Howard, how are you, man?
1: I am well. Thank you. Taking it one day at a time.
2: Absolutely, my friend. Let me ask you one question. Do you remember where you were when Rush Limbaugh, when the announcement came out that he died?
1: I was right here in the studio.
2: Do you remember? I mean, what happened? Were you listening to the broadcast? What happened?
1: I don't remember. I don't have a clear memory of that exact moment, that day, and what happened. I just remember getting the word that he passed away.
2: I remember very clearly. I work in home health. I was driving out to go to Citico Creek on the other side of Bon Arth, and I was listening to his broadcast on this radio station, and his wife came out, and I pulled the car up. And the first thought that went through my mind is, oh my God, he's died. And sure enough, that is what happened. I remember that very clearly, as much as I remember where I was at when 911 happened, or...

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1: Day three is done. I'm Lisa Brady, Fox News. The jury deliberating the murder case against Lindsay Clancy in Massachusetts wraps up another day of deliberations, due back tomorrow morning for day four. Clancy is charged with killing her young children before trying to kill herself.
2: The heart of all of this in this trial is really the state of mind of Lindsay Clancy on January 24, 2023.
1: Fox's Brian Yenis at the courthouse in Plymouth, where prosecutors are trying to prove Clancy knew her actions were wrong and could control them.
2: Remember, on that day, she drove her daughter, Cora, to the doctor. She built a snowman and did art projects with her kids. But at about 5 p.m., she sent her husband on errands, and in that hour, she strangled her three children. The defense says a voice hallucination told her to do it. The prosecution says it was premeditated murder.
1: The jury can also consider lesser counts of second-degree murder and manslaughter. A teenage girl in North Carolina is now charged with murder in connection with a mosque attack in San Diego, where three people were killed in May before the two shooters, ages 17 and 18, killed themselves. Prosecutors say the girl is accused of live streaming the attack and publishing the killer's manifesto, including white supremacist writings. A grand jury indicting her on multiple counts, including murder by aiding and abetting. President Trump calls Iran a failed nation, but still suggests a response to Iran's latest targeting of U.S. forces in the region.
3: Their Navy is gone, their Air Force is gone, their surveillance equipment is almost entirely gone. That doesn't mean we won't smack them. We'll see what happens.
1: Iran fired missiles at U.S. military sites in Jordan after the U.S. targeted rocket launchers to prevent new sea mines in the Strait of Hormuz. The U.S. Supreme Court just allowing the White House ballroom project to continue while lawsuits play out in lower courts. The 5-4 decision is not a ruling on the project's legality. 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
1: The U.S. Treasury Secretary says economic pressure on Iran will continue and that the European Union is supporting the effort, also telling reporters Iran is taking new sanctions seriously.
16: They're taking them very seriously. If you look back what the Iranian political leadership has said over the past 10 days, they're in shock at the state of their economy.
1: Secretary Scott Bessent at a meeting of G20 finance ministers in North Carolina and on the sidelines there meeting with his Russian counterpart.
2: The Treasury Secretary directly won a one-on-one meeting pushing the president's 28-point peace plan for Ukraine. The Treasury Secretary wants to move that forward to try and come to some sort of agreement. He's making that pitch again and putting some pressure on the Russians directly here at the G20.
1: Fox Business's Edward Lawrence in Asheville. President Trump defends Russia being invited to the G20, suggesting that getting along with everybody is helpful. This is he announced more drug makers are signing a pledge to lower prescription prices.
17: Nine medium-sized pharmaceutical firms are agreeing to cut prices for U.S. patients as part of a most favored nations deal with the Trump administration.
18: For decades, Americans paid the highest drug prices anywhere in the world by far. It wasn't even close. We were ripped off.
17: But President Trump says price agreements have now been made with more than two dozen drug makers over the past year, covering 90% of the pharmaceutical market. The president is touting falling drug prices as part of an affordability agenda ahead of the midterm elections. At the White House, Jared Halpern, Fox News.
1: Just getting word, the murder case over the 1996 killing of rapper Tupac Shakur has gone to the jury in Las Vegas. Dwayne Davis The only person ever charged in Chakoura's death, he's accused of orchestrating it. Wall Street ends August in the red, the Dow dropping 374 points. I'm Lisa Brady, Fox News.
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14: Here's your first alert to more unseasonably hot weather all week long. High temperatures will be in the low to mid 90s, but feels like temperatures approaching 100 at times, especially by Wednesday and Thursday. Overall rain chances remain low with only a 10 to 20% chance of a passing storm each afternoon. From the WVLT First Alert Weather Center, I'm Chief Meteorologist Spencer Denton.
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30: We made it to the 5 o'clock hour. Greetings and salutations. Welcome to this brand new afternoon. This afternoon has never been lived before. It's a blank canvas. If you will it so, it can be your masterpiece. Here's how. Think of three things for which you're grateful. and then do the evening with all the joy, wonder, enthusiasm, and gratitude you can muster. Hashtag TYG, turn it up.

0: 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And you're also still lining up in front of the airport due to an earlier wreck on Alcoa Highway, a little bit north of Singleton Station Road, and utility work slowing you down on Kingston Pike at North Shore Drive. 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Sherry Bigler, Pete Michaels Traffic.
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3: Here's your first alert to more intense heat and humidity all week long. Highs will be in the low to mid-90s. Feels like temperatures near 100. From the WVLT First Alert Weather Center, I'm Chief Meteorologist Spencer Denton.
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1: I'm horrible at controversy and outrage. I am. I don't live my life that way. I don't want to. I don't want to manipulate you. I don't want to just throw something on the table to make you hot and mad and, you know, fill up the phone lines with phone calls because you're all stirred up. And I know that I'm just intentionally trying to stir you up and I don't really care about it. I just want to manipulate your emotions for engagement. So I just don't have that in me. It's not there. And I can't conjure it up consistently enough to make a career out of that. Number one. Number two, I don't hate people. God is bigger than politics. Humanity is bigger than race. We happen to be on this planet. We happen to all be human beings, but we come in different variations. One of the greatest delusions and deceptions on planet Earth is that one is better than the other. One might be more capable in certain areas. That could be a function of DNA and environment and adaptation over time. But if you believe in one creator, God, if you believe in one supreme intelligence, if you believe that there is a God and we all come from a single point of origin, however you arrive at it, something had to start somewhere. That something pressed the button for you and me, which was the mistake. Especially if you can't exist without me and I can't exist without you. Look out into the stars, look out into the universe, grab a great Hubble telescope and take a peek around the galaxies. Tell me what you see. Just tell me what you see. Tell me if you see races in those infinite places. Tell me. You show me. Look up. Look inside. Take an electron microscope and take a deep dive into that almost infinite inner world. And tell me what you see. Tell me if you see races and governments and all of that. Tell me what you see. Tell me if in those spaces you see races and governments and... So, I don't know. I believe human beings are trying to figure out what to do. We don't know what to do. I think human beings are trying to feel their sense of worth and significance and meaning. And so they use these distinctions to try to cling to some type of meaning, some type of elevated sense of being. And sometimes the only way they can feel their elevation or feel their significance is by comparing themselves to something that they deem less significant. You don't know you're in first class until they pull the curtain. Till you see the seats are bigger. Till we have some type of order or arrangement. Somebody's got to put first class on it. Somebody's got to, yeah. You don't know you're in VIP till somebody puts a rope up there. So. Yeah, all right. 5:45 on the Triple H Radio Experience.

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1: The people that helped them get the power, which happens to be the moneyed elite of the world, the corporations and the individuals that have the money. That's where I am. Not the people. Not the people. Let me be clear. Halloran, try your best to be clear, sir. Okay. Here's something I used to believe. I used to believe that there was a moral core in partisan politics. People on the left had good intentions. They were coming from a place that had some type of moral underpinning, a desire to serve people. They may have their idea about the system of government that would best produce the best result in serving people, but that's what they really wanted to do. I used to believe that people on the right, conservatives, that they had a deep moral core, a commitment to their faith and eternal principles that they wanted to see lived out and expressed through policy so as to serve people better, that there was a moral core. At least today, at least until I receive a better data set, I don't believe that anymore. That's something I stopped believing. Chappie is up first. Chappie, welcome to the Triple H Radio Experience.
2: Good evening, Mr. Hill.
1: Good evening, sir.
2: One of the most ridiculous things a human being can say is never quit.
1: You're right about that, bro. Even though I was raised that way, Chappie, you probably were too. My dad was like, son, if you start something in this house, you're going to finish it. Period.
2: When you have a business that isn't profitable and you're about to take the family into bankruptcy,
1: get out.
2: It's time to get out.
1: Get out. Jump out the car. Don't crash with the car. You better stop, drop, and roll. You better jump out.
2: Yes.
1: Yeah, I agree.
2: But there's always a time to quit.
1: Yes, sir. Chappie, thanks for the call. Yeah. There is. When I read Ecclesiastes, that's when it dawned on me. There's some things that I used to do, Hitman, as a young man. I'm so glad I stopped doing that craziness. Oh, I'm so glad. There are some things I used to think. Well, I'm not doing that anymore. No. Some things you gotta just let it go. I was somewhere recently and I was talking to a young man and he was like, hey man, and he was all torn up about something. He said, you ever get torn up about that? And I'm like, no, I don't. And I just wanted to say to him, young man, I promise you on everything that I love, 10 years from now, that will not be the most important thing in your life. I was having a conversation today with one of my nieces, and now that she's older, I remember telling her when she was younger, I said, when you get to this age and stage in your life, life's going to look a whole lot different to you. And the conversations we have now, oh. Chappie, thanks for the call. 6:45 on the Triple H Radio Experience.
3: Here's your first alert to more intense heat and humidity all week long. Highs will be in the low to mid 90s. Feels like temperatures near 100. From the WVLT First Alert Weather Center, I'm Chief Meteorologist Spencer Denton.
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0: Here's your first alert to more intense heat and humidity all week long. Highs will be in the low to mid 90s. Feels like temperatures near 100. From the WVLT First Alert Weather Center, I'm Chief Meteorologist Spencer Denton.
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1: If you don't want all progress to come to a screeching halt, then you're going to have to do something about it. I see that Piker now is getting a little pissed off at Syed, who's now trying to begin a process of distancing himself from the guy that was on the campaign trail with him and there on at his victory night celebration. And Hassan Piker saying, no, he asked me to be out there. One Pennsylvania Democrat defending Hassan Piker. Congressman Chris Rabb, your friend in your state, Linda, the Commonwealth. This is what the institutionalists are focusing their efforts on now. Disavowing Hassan Piker, not white nationalists. You know, and he goes on and on and on. What's an AI overlord? No idea what that means. Hey, look, AI, like it, any technology, can be used for good and it can be used for evil. Interesting, in Texas, Jasmine Crockett is refusing to campaign for Telefrico. You know, I will be campaigning down ballot, she said. And she said she wanted to focus on amplifying candidates who may be getting overshadowed. I don't think she likes sex gender. James Carville predicting Democrats will reject a DSA presidential candidate. Well, let's see what they reject or embrace in 64 days, James. And I don't think anybody can accurately predict how this is going to turn out. Now, I told you about AOC last week is re-upped her membership with the DSA. And I gave you my theory about the Fight the Oligarchy tour, and that was Bernie Sanders handing the mantle to AOC. Now DSA leaders, a group of them, announcing a petition drive to secure the DSA's endorsement of AOC in the 2028 presidential election. And she's the front runner right now. By the way, Linda, could you not see a compromise ticket? They'll try to portray a pretty radical lefty like John Ossoff or Josh Shapiro. Josh Shapiro, I don't think, has a shot. With AOC, and this way they'll try to bring both camps of the Democratic Party together. Just mark my words. I'm seeing this emerge in real time. One third of college students now say using violence is okay to shut down speakers that they disagree with. Wow. I mean, more than a third of college students condone the use of violence to shut down speakers. Whatever happened to the free and open exchange of ideas? I thought the left was about freedom of speech. Well, I guess it's only speech that they agree with. Axios, inside the socialist civil war over AOC in 2028. Now, there are people like James Carville. Carville's been praising AOC for saying, oh, no, woke 1.0 was crazy. But there are others that are angry that she's saying that because she hasn't changed her views, in my view, not even close. The radical left, they will destroy America as we know it. They will want to rebuild it in this socialist, communist, you know, image of theirs. Don't kid yourself. Now the only question is strategically, how do they get there? Do they get there by, you know, just being honest with the American people and convincing them socialism, communism, which has been tried all over the world and has failed every single time with the same results, unfulfilled promises, number one. Number two, wealth confiscation, that's always real. That happens. But number two, you have more poverty than when you started. Number three, you empower these people and getting rid of them is nearly impossible. And number four, then you calculate how much of your liberty and freedom you gave up in the name of guaranteed daycare and guaranteed government schools, which we've got the worst in the industrialized world, and guaranteed jobs, government jobs, and guaranteed government salaries, and guaranteed government healthy food, and guaranteed government retirement and guaranteed government health care. How did that all work out with that Obamacare thing? Michigan's highest ranking Jewish official is boycotting her state's Democratic convention because of fears

0: of her safety, the Michigan Democratic Attorney General, Dana Nessel, skipped her party's convention Saturday, saying she feared being booed, harassed, and chased over one thing, her support of Israel, amid warnings of, I'm safe going. Can you imagine that? The state's highest ranking Jewish official. Wonder if El Sayed being on the ballot contributed to her decision making. You got, let's see. Oh, this is interesting. This was in the New York Post today. Michigan Senate hopeful Abdul El Sayed finally apologized to Jewish Democrats for his response to the Michigan synagogue attack earlier this year when he highlighted that the terrorist family members were killed in Israeli strikes. El Sayed is now saying he expressed regret for that remark. Well, he hasn't regressed. He hasn't distanced himself from his buddy Hassan Piker, who says the most vile and foul things imaginable. You got Telefrico, just, he's like a walking gaffe machine. Jesus was a radical. Now he's trying to compare Christ pushed for the same things I'm fighting for. Really? But Jesus didn't believe that there were six genders. He said, you know, he taught the most famous prayer of all prayers for Christians. Our Father, who art in heaven. He didn't say our non-binary, who art in heaven. You know, the Bible's very clear. Judeo-Christian beliefs are that God created man and woman. Period. El Sayed, what you're going to see is polling now is going to result in a lot of election year conversions. You've got to be on the lookout for that. El Sayed's not changing who he is. Neither is AOC. Neither any of these DSA people. That's why I keep telling you, I'm predicting what's going to happen. They're going to take down their radicalized agenda from their website, and they will just try to get elected lying to you. But their core beliefs are not going to change at all. You know, their appetite for sweeping change is very real. That's why you have all... Why do you think Democrats, is with the exception of John Fetterman. And John Fetterman's not perfect. I don't agree with him on a ton of issues. But at least he's willing to speak out against the virulent anti-Semitism. At least he's willing to acknowledge the power's right, the power of the president constitutionally to be the commander in chief. You know, give him credit for standing up and saying a nuclear armed Iran is a bad thing. Doesn't mean I agree with him on remaining a Democrat. But he's the only one that you can talk to and have a decent conversation with. And he's the only one, and he's paying a price for it. We'll get into that in a minute. Why are you talking in my ear while I'm speaking?
1: I am so sorry. That was not meant for you. We are just watching the Lindsey Clancy case. It looks like the media is back in the courtroom and we may be getting some news.
0: We may be getting some news. Okay. We're going to stay, watch and wait and see what happens. Hopefully we'll have an answer soon. Now, it was this time on Friday that they announced that we're still on verdict watch. It was this time last Friday that they said they were convening for the day. So it's either going to be convening for the day or we're going to be on official verdict watch, meaning today. That means it'll happen today. All right, 800-941-SHAWN is our number. All right. Look, a lot of people, you get that letter in the mail, the scary letter, causes you anxiety, can keep you up at night. And I want to talk to those of you that get this letter, whether you're a hardworking businessman or woman or you're working and you built your business from the ground up, early mornings, late nights, weekends, you created jobs, maybe COVID hit, major problems. All right. 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Maybe you have a payroll problem if you have a business. Linda, I think we're going to stay with this.
1: They have been excused until tomorrow, sir.
0: All right, so there we go. But we're still going to get into this issue with Nancy Grace. 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
0: All right, in case you're just joining us, the jury in the Lindsey Clancy trial is convened for the day. We are still officially on verdict watch, though. When that happens in the days ahead, we'll bring it to you. Now, we have Nancy Grace. Both she and I were singled out by Lindsey Clancy's attorney over the weekend, and I responded a little bit in the last hour. I'll give her a chance to respond as well. We'll show you the video on Hannity tonight, 9 Eastern, on the Fox News Channel. We also have a lot of other... By the way, Josh Shapiro is not telling the people in Lancaster, Lancaster, PA, the truth about the issue of measles as the as defined by the coroner. We'll get to that. We'll get to your calls as well. 800-941-SHAWN as we continue on this Monday. All right, everybody cares about health, wellness, fitness, nutrition, and so many of us are guessing our way through our health, guessing what foods to eat, what supplements to take, wondering why some things make us feel better than others. 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
18: Another top military leader departs. I'm Lisa Lacera, Fox News. Army Secretary Dan Driscoll is stepping down after 18 months on the job. No reason was given for his departure, though Driscoll, a friend of Vice President Vance, has butted heads with War Secretary Pete Hegseth and disagreed with the decision to fire many of the Army's top brass. This coming as the U.S. conducts a new round of strikes on Iran, though President Trump says there won't be a resumption of major combat operations.
19: The president describes U.S. airstrikes against Iranian rocket launchers over the weekend as limited and not a return to a full-scale war.
20: They're a failed nation. They've got 350% inflation. They have no currency. They're not paying their soldiers.
19: But President Trump told Fox News there will be a U.S. response for Iran attacking Jordan and the UAE on Sunday, telling Trey Yinks we're going to hit them hard. The weekend strikes were the first carried out by the U.S. in weeks. The administration is focusing on tightening economic pressure on Iran through a naval blockade and new sanctions on Iran's trading partners.
18: Fox's Jared Halpern at the White House. A divided Supreme Court allowing the White House to continue construction on the $400 million ballroom project while it appeals a lower court ruling halting the work. A Texas man among the dead from flash flooding in the Grand Canyon.
21: Relatives identifying John Giusti, a chiropractor from Granbury, Texas, as one of the hikers killed in weekend flooding in the Grand Canyon. The family says he and two of his friends planned to spend two nights at the bottom of the canyon fishing and exploring, noting the group reached their campsite Friday. According to a statement from their families, the other men remain missing.
18: Fox's Kristen Goodwin. Forecasters are warning more flooding is possible. The jury in the Lindsey Clancy murder trial will resume deliberations tomorrow morning. 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